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3: 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The employee paused during lunch rush and found the right one, and he handed it to her with a smile. And then he proceeded to say, "You really know her. You're paying attention." She said those words immediately made her think about God, and she realized she didn't just want to bless her daughter. She wanted to bless her in detail. And maybe that's how God feels about us. The God who created you isn't distant or half-hearted. He knows you. He's paying attention. And he delights in blessing his children in ways that remind them they're deeply loved.
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2: 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I pull in. I notice my wife's still sitting in the car. I open the passenger door. It looks and appears that my daughter is asleep. So I unbuckle her. I'm all cautious. I like put her up on my shoulder. I walk her to her bedroom. I lay her down. The lights off. The fan's on. I like make sure I like stand there for a second, scratch her back a little bit, make sure everything's good. I walk out and I'm like, whew, man, I'm glad she's taking a nap. And I take two steps, Kyle, and I hear, boom, the door flies open. She is bright-eyed, laughing, and like, trick ya. And I'm like, if you just wanted me to carry you in, I could have done that.
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2: when was the moment that you realized you're not as young as you thought you were? My wife said to me, I need to get the crock pot down. We keep our crock pot up above the cabinets in our kitchen, and we've lived in this house for 15, 16 years, and I remember when we were first living in the house, like, she'd say, get the crock pot down, and I would just reach up over my head and pull that thing down. You know, my fingers just barely reached where they needed to get, and I could get that thing and pull it down. No problem at all. A little bit later, I was like, it's a little bit hard to do, but you know what? I'm a young guy. I am nimble and quick, and I climbed up on the cabinet counters, like, and reached up that way and got the crock pot down. This past weekend, she says, I need you to get the crock pot down. I said, okay, I'll be right back. I went and got a step ladder. Like, I am not risking it up here. No.
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3: 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Do not let your hearts be troubled and do not be afraid." Notice he didn't say, "Figure it out and then you'll have peace." He said, "My peace." The kind of peace we try to manufacture only lasts as long as we feel in control. But Jesus's peace isn't based on our circumstances. It's based on his presence. Those what if thoughts have been getting loud lately for me, and maybe the prayer doesn't have to be complicated. It can simply be, "Jesus, I need your peace because mine isn't working." 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
2: 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"Seek the Lord while he may be found. 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
2: 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I will be with you. I will never leave you or forsake you. He makes promises about his care for us, his provision for us. And so sometimes when you don't know how to pray, that's the place to start. Lord, you said this. In your word, you said that. And so now this is what I'm praying for. This is my situation. We do that kind of thing, though, not because God forgets. We do that thing because we forget. 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
1: I came across a story from a mom that I haven't been able to stop thinking about. She was in the Chick-fil-A drive-thru and asked if she could swap her daughter's chocolate milk for the one with the little cow wearing a flower in her hair because that was her daughter's favorite. The employee paused during lunch rush and found the right one, and he handed it to her with a smile. And then he proceeded to say,

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2: we got a little trickster in my house, Kyle. 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I pull in. I notice my wife's still sitting in the car. I open this passenger door. It looks and appears that my daughter is asleep. So I'm buckle her. I'm all cautious. I like put her up on my shoulder. I walk her to her bedroom. I lay her down. The lights off. The fans on. I like make sure I like stand there for a second, scratch her back a little bit, make sure everything's good. I walk out and I'm like, whew, man, I'm glad she's taking a nap. And I take two steps, Kyle, and I hear, boom, the door flies open. She is bright-eyed, laughing, and like, tricked ya. And I'm like, if you just wanted me to carry you in, I could have done that.
3: Could have said, hey, Dad.
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2: When was the moment that you realized you're not as young as you thought you were? My wife said to me, I need to get the crock pot down. We keep our crock pot up above the cabinets in our kitchen, and we've lived in this house for 15, 16 years, and I remember when we were first living in the house, like, she'd say, get the crock pot down, and I would just reach up over my head and pull that thing down. You know, my fingers just barely reached where they needed to get, and I could get that thing and pull it down. No problem at all. A little bit later, I was like, it's a little bit hard to do, but you know what? I'm a young guy. I am nimble and quick, and I climbed up on the cabinet counters, like, and reached up that way and got the crock pot down. This past weekend, she says, I need you to get the crock pot down. I said, okay, I'll be right back. I went and got a step ladder. Like, I am not risking it up here. No.
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0: Because of the Lord's great love, we are not consumed, for His compassions never fail. 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Great is your faithfulness. That's just one of God's promises from Lamentations chapter 3 that you hear on your Walk FM. God's mercy and forgiveness never run out. His mercy still heals. His grace still changes lives. 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No failure is too great. 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

0: favorite. The employee paused during lunch rush and found the right one, and he handed it to her with a smile. And then he proceeded to say, "You really know her. You're paying attention." 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She wanted to bless her in detail. And maybe that's how God feels about us. The God who created you isn't distant or half-hearted. He knows you. He's paying attention. And he delights in blessing his children in ways that remind them they're deeply loved.
1: 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A new command I give you. Love one another as I have loved you. 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
2: 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God makes so many promises. I will be with you. I will never leave you or forsake you. He makes promises about his care for us, his provision for us. And so sometimes when you don't know how to pray, that's the place to start. Lord, you said this. In your word, you said that. And so now this is what I'm praying for. This is my situation. We do that kind of thing, though, not because God forgets. We do that thing because we forget.
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1: 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Romans 5:8 says, "But God demonstrates his own love toward us in this. 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
2: 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I notice my wife's still sitting in the car. I open the passenger door. It looks and appears that my daughter is asleep. So I unbuckle her. I'm all cautious. I like put her up on my shoulder. I walk her to her bedroom. I lay her down. The lights off. The fan's on. I like make sure I like stand there for a second, scratch her back a little bit, make sure everything's good. I walk out and I'm like, whew, man, I'm glad she's taking a nap. 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And I'm like, if you just wanted me to carry you in, I could have done that.
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0: Zephaniah 3:17. 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
3: 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Notice he didn't say, "Figure it out and then you'll have peace." 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The kind of peace we try to manufacture only lasts as long as we feel in control. But Jesus's peace isn't based on our circumstances. It's based on his presence. Those what if thoughts have been getting loud lately for me, and maybe the prayer doesn't have to be complicated. It can simply be, "Jesus, I need your peace because mine isn't working." And somehow that is where the real peace begins.
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2: When was the moment that you realized you're not as young as you thought you were? My wife said to me, I need to get the crock pot down. We keep our crock pot up above the cabinets in our kitchen. And we've lived in this house for 15, 16 years. And I remember when we were first living in the house, like she'd say, get the crock pot down. And I would just reach up over my head and pull that thing down. You know, my fingers just barely reached where they needed to get. And I could get that thing and pull it down. No problem at all. A little bit later, I was like, it's a little bit hard to do, but you know what? I'm a young guy. I am nimble and quick, and I climbed up on the cabinet counters like, and reached up that way and got the crock pot down this past weekend. She says, I need you to get the crock pot down. I said, okay, I'll be right back. I went and got a step ladder. Like, I am not risking it up here. No.
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0: 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My

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3: I came across a story from a mom that I haven't been able to stop thinking about. 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The employee paused during lunch rush and found the right one, and he handed it to her with a smile. And then he proceeded to say, "You really know her. You're paying attention." She said those words immediately made her think about God, and she realized she didn't just want to bless her daughter. She wanted to bless her in detail. And maybe that's how God feels about us. The God who created you isn't distant or half-hearted. He knows you. He's paying attention, and he delights in blessing his children in ways that remind them they're deeply loved.
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2: 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I will be with you. I will never leave you or forsake you. He makes promises about his care for us, his provision for us. And so sometimes when you don't know how to pray, that's the place to start. Lord, you said this. In your word, you said that. And so now this is what I'm praying for. 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We do that kind of thing, though, not because God forgets. We do that thing because we forget.
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0: The same God you've trusted through every season is with you now. 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Ephesians chapter 3 says, he is able to do immeasurably more than all we ask or think, according to his power that is at work within us. God's faithfulness doesn't fade with the years, and his promises never run out. So go to him again. He's still able.

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1: 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I pull in. I notice my wife's still sitting in the car. I open this passenger door. It looks and appears that my daughter is asleep. So I unbuckle her. I'm all cautious. I like put her up on my shoulder. I walk her to her bedroom. I lay her down. The lights off. The fan's on. I like make sure I like stand there for a second, scratch her back a little bit, make sure everything's good. I walk out and I'm like, whew, man, I'm glad she's taking a nap. 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And I'm like, if you just wanted me to carry you in, I could have done that.
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0: got a question for you this morning. When you pray, are you mostly asking God to change what's happening around you or what's happening inside you? Hey, I'm Lindsay. You're listening to Your Morning Walk. I was reading in Proverbs last night with my Bible recap study, and one verse kept sticking with me long after I closed my Bible. It's Proverbs chapter 15, verse 29. It says, "The Lord is far from the wicked, but he hears the prayer of the righteous." And that verse reminded me that the greatest blessing God offers isn't necessarily an easier life, and we're definitely not promised one. Even King Solomon, the wisest man who ever lived, never promised that following God would mean life would always be smooth. But he did point us towards something even better, the nearness of God. Because when God is near, you can have peace even when life feels chaotic. You can have hope when the future feels uncertain. You can have strength to keep loving difficult people or keep taking that next faithful step. Sometimes I pray for God to change my circumstance. But what if today I simply prayed, "God, draw me closer to you"? His nearness might not show up in some dramatic earth-shaking way or burning bush kind of way. It just may simply be the peace I can't explain, or the strength I didn't know I had, or the quiet reminder that I'm not walking through today alone.
1: Everybody needs a little encouragement sometimes. 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

0: one of those fun calendar holidays I can actually get behind. It's International Self-Care Day. Hey, I'm Lindsay. You're listening to Your Morning Walk. Now, before you picture expensive spa days or booking a weekend getaway, which both of those things would be really nice, self-care doesn't have to look like that. And, you know, sometimes it's just finally drinking enough water, going for a walk, putting your phone down for a little while, getting to bed a little earlier, calling a friend you've been meaning to catch up with. I'm speaking to myself specifically on the drinking enough water and getting to bed a little earlier. But as believers, I think one of the best forms of self-care is making time to care for our souls too. Jesus often stepped away from the crowds to spend time with his Father. If he needed those moments of rest and renewal, I think it's safe to say we do too.
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1: 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The Lord is good, a refuge in times of trouble. He cares for those who trust in him.

0: Hey, I'm Lindsay. You're listening to Your Morning Walk. And if you've listened to me for very long, you know I have a soft spot for horses. I've loved them since I was a little girl, still love them to this day. So anytime I get the chance to talk horses, I'm all in. This weekend on Community Matters, Kyle from The Afternoons got the chance to talk with Tanya Losh from Itty Bitty Therapy Horses and Horseshoe Heaven Farm in Scott Depot. They have 11 miniature therapy horses that visit hospitals, nursing homes, and schools. And one of the programs that really stood out to me is their anti-bullying initiative. They teach kids to become everyday heroes through something they call LEAD, love, encourage, advocate, and defend. Using their therapy horses, they help children recognize when someone needs kindness, encouragement, or just someone willing to stand up for them. It is such a simple but powerful reminder that even small acts of compassion can make a huge difference. We'll talk about that and so much more this weekend on Community Matters this Saturday and Sunday during the 10 o'clock hours. I hope you'll join us.
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10: Good morning. Welcome to Friday. We have officially made it. I'm so excited. The weekend is here. I don't know about you. I've actually got a couple pool parties planned to attend this weekend. So that's something exciting to look forward to. But hey, you know I love a good weekend that is just restful and no plans at all. So if that's you, I'm a little envious. Stick around. I've got some great stories, some great music all headed your way.

Have you ever felt like the last one picked? Maybe not literally, but in life, overlooked, forgotten, or just wondering, does anyone even see me? Hey, I'm Lindsay. You're listening to Your Morning Walk. There's a saying that I've always loved. God chose you on purpose for a purpose. And it reminds me of David before he became king. When the prophet Samuel came to anoint Israel's next king, David wasn't even invited to stand with his brothers. One by one, they were brought before Samuel, but God kept saying, "Not this one." Finally, Samuel asked, "Do you have any other sons?" And David's father Jesse replied, "Well, there's the youngest, but he's out tending the sheep." David wasn't forgotten by God, even if he was overlooked by people. I think we as humans all have moments where we wonder if we've been left out or passed over. But the truth is, God sees what others miss. He calls people the world least expects. And he has a way of bringing purpose out of places that feel ordinary.

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0: 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The Lord is close to the brokenhearted and saves those who are crushed in spirit.

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1: That was Phil Wickham with What an Awesome God. Hey, I'm Lindsay. Happy Friday. Stick around. I've got Caleb and John with Somebody Like Me, then CeCe Winans after that. All right.

It's not easy to run the grill and be the coolest DJ in town. Why don't you focus on the burgers? And we'll provide the music. 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

0: Have you ever noticed how worry has a way of stealing today over something that hasn't even happened yet? I read something this week that really challenged me. It said, worry brings death. Not necessarily physical death, but it can bring death to the present moment. I know I've done that. I'll start worrying about something that's coming next week or next month, and before I know it, I am missing what's right in front of me today. Hey, I'm Lindsay. You're listening to Your Morning Walk. This is why I love what Jesus says in Matthew 6. He asks, can any one of you by worrying add a single hour to your life? We all know the answer is no, but I also know it's not as simple as saying, just stop worrying. Philippians gives us something to do instead. It says to bring everything to God in prayer with thanksgiving, and his peace will guard our hearts and our minds. And I love that picture. You know, God doesn't just tell us not to worry. He offers to guard the very place where worry likes to settle in. Maybe you're like me, something's weighing on you today. And this can be a great reminder. Instead of carrying it one more mile, hand it to the one who's already carrying you.
1: 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Is there a song we play that God uses to speak to you? 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

0: be honest, have you ever heard someone's name and immediately pictured what they were going to be like? Apparently, you're not alone. A new survey of 2,000 Americans found that nearly 1 in 5 admit they've judged someone based on nothing more than their first name. The names people associated with the most, which I'm sure you could probably come up with a few yourself, have negative stereotypes attached to them. Those like Karen, Chad, Donald, John, and here's a wild card, Damien. Wouldn't have picked that one. But hey, the survey also found Gen Z is the generation most likely to make snap judgments based on someone's name. And it's about 1 in 5 Americans say they actually wish they could change their own first name. Now, if you're wondering why this article immediately caught my attention, it's because my husband Jordan and I are expecting our first baby this fall. And let me tell you, picking a name has been way harder than I ever imagined. It's not just finding one we both love. I mean, every name seems to come with some kind of association. But, you know, the good news is I really do believe a person gives meaning to their name, not the other way around. And some of my favorite names today are attached to the people I love, and I probably wouldn't have thought twice about them before I met those people. But now I'm curious, have you ever completely changed your opinion about a name because of someone you met? Or if you're a parent, what made you finally say, that's the one?
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12: Good morning. Happy Friday. The weekend is here. I hope you're having an incredible Friday morning. So glad you're here with me. Stick around. I've got some more music and, of course, some stories along the way.

ever spent days dreading something, maybe even weeks, only to find out it wasn't nearly as bad as everyone made it sound? Hey, I'm Lindsay. You're listening to Your Morning Walk. That was me this week. I officially hit the pregnancy milestone of the glucose test on Wednesday, and I had heard so many horror stories about that orange drink, and honestly, wasn't even that bad. I thought it tasted a lot like an orange high C, you know, from like a fountain machine, but it was not nearly as bad as I expected. Now, what came after it was a different story. I got pretty lightheaded, ended up with a killer headache, and now I'm in the waiting game for the results. I'm really hoping I passed because I would love to skip the 3-hour version of that test. It did get me thinking, though, sometimes we borrow other people's fears before we've even had our own experience. Every once in a while, the thing that I've built up in my mind turns out to be much more manageable than I expected. Now, if you'll excuse me, I'll just be over here hoping my phone call says everything looks great.

It's your morning walk. A little scripture, a little joy, and the music you love. Brought to you by Beacon Light Counseling in Taze Valley. Walk.

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4: When was the moment that you realized you're not as young as you thought you were? My wife said to me, I need to get the crock pot down. We keep our crock pot up above the cabinets in our kitchen, and we've lived in this house for 15, 16 years. And I remember when we were first living in the house, like she'd say, get the crock pot down. And I would just reach up over my head and pull that thing down. You know, my fingers just barely reached where they needed to get, and I could get that thing and pull it down. No problem at all. A little bit later, I was like, it's a little bit hard to do, but you know what? I'm a young guy. I am nimble and quick, and I climbed up on the cabinet counters like, and reached up that way and got the crock pot down. This past weekend, she says, I need you to get the crock pot down. I said, okay, I'll be right back. I went and got a step ladder. Like, I am not risking it up here. No.
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0: 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For his compassions never fail. They are new every morning. Great is your faithfulness. That's just one of God's promises from Lamentations chapter 3 that you hear on your Walk FM. God's mercy and forgiveness never run out. His mercy still heals. His grace still changes lives. No past is too messy. No failure is too great. You are never beyond the reach of God's redeeming love.

Jen Johnson with Goodness of God right here on Walk FM. Coming up next, I've got Katie Nicole with In Jesus' Name, then Mercy Me after that. Happy Friday.

I've got a question for you this morning. When you pray, are you mostly asking God to change what's happening around you or what's happening in

0: beside you. Hey, I'm Lindsay. You're listening to Your Morning Walk. I was reading in Proverbs last night with my Bible recap study, and one verse kept sticking with me long after I closed my Bible. It's Proverbs chapter 15, verse 29. It says, "The Lord is far from the wicked, but he hears the prayer of the righteous." And that verse reminded me that the greatest blessing God offers isn't necessarily an easier life, and we're definitely not promised one. Even King Solomon, the wisest man who ever lived, never promised that following God would mean life would always be smooth. But he did point us towards something even better, the nearness of God. Because when God is near, you can have peace even when life feels chaotic. You can have hope when the future feels uncertain. You can have strength to keep loving difficult people or keep taking that next faithful step. Sometimes I pray for God to change my circumstance. But what if today I simply prayed, "God, draw me closer to you"? His nearness might not show up in some dramatic earth-shaking way or burning bush kind of way. It just may simply be the peace I can't explain, or the strength I didn't know I had, or the quiet reminder that I'm not walking through today alone.
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0: one of those fun calendar holidays I can actually get behind. It's International Self-Care Day. Hey, I'm Lindsay. You're listening to Your Morning Walk. Now, before you picture expensive spa days or booking a weekend getaway, which both of those things would be really nice, self-care doesn't have to look like that. And, you know, sometimes it's just finally drinking enough water, going for a walk, putting your phone down for a little while, getting to bed a little earlier, calling a friend you've been meaning to catch up with. I'm speaking to myself specifically on the drinking enough water and getting to bed a little earlier. But as believers, I think one of the best forms of self-care is making time to care for our souls too. Jesus often stepped away from the crowds to spend time with his Father. If he needed those moments of rest and renewal, I think it's safe to say we do too.
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1: 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"A new command I give you, love one another. As I have loved you, so you must love one another."

0: Hey, I'm Lindsay. You're listening to Your Morning Walk. And if you've listened to me for very long, you know I have a soft spot for horses. I've loved them since I was a little girl, still love them to this day. So anytime I get the chance to talk horses, I'm all in. This weekend on Community Matters, Kyle from The Afternoons got the chance to talk with Tanya Losh from Itty Bitty Therapy Horses and Horseshoe Heaven Farm in Scott Depot. They have 11 miniature therapy horses that visit hospitals, nursing homes, and schools. And one of the programs that really stood out to me is their anti-bullying initiative. They teach kids to become everyday heroes through something they call LEAD, love, encourage, advocate, and defend. Using their therapy horses, they help children recognize when someone needs kindness, encouragement, or just someone willing to stand up for them. It is such a simple but powerful reminder that even small acts of compassion can make a huge difference. We'll talk about that and so much more this weekend on Community Matters this Saturday and Sunday during the 10 o'clock hours. I hope you'll join us.
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11: Good morning. Welcome to Friday. We have officially made it. I'm so excited. The weekend is here. I don't know about you. I've actually got a couple pool parties planned to attend this weekend. So that's something exciting to look forward to. But hey, you know I love a good weekend that is just restful and no plans at all. So if that's you, I'm a little

Have you ever felt like the last one picked? Maybe not literally, but in life, overlooked, forgotten, or just wondering, does anyone even see me? Hey, I'm Lindsay. You're listening to Your Morning Walk. There's a saying that I've always loved. God chose you on purpose for a purpose. And it reminds me of David before he became king. When the prophet Samuel came to anoint Israel's next king, David wasn't even invited to stand with his brothers. One by one, they were brought before Samuel, but God kept saying, "Not this one." Finally, Samuel asked, "Do you have any other sons?" And David's father Jesse replied, "Well, there's the youngest, but he's out tending the sheep." David wasn't forgotten by God, even if he was overlooked by people. I think we as humans all have moments where we wonder if we've been left out or passed over. But the truth is, God sees what others miss. He calls people the world least expects. And he has a way of bringing purpose out of places that feel ordinary.

Every morning is better when you spend it with a friend. 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
6: 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I will be with you. I will never leave you or forsake you. He makes promises about his care for us, his provision for us. And so sometimes when you don't know how to pray, that's the place to start. Lord, you said this. In your word, you said that. And so now this is what I'm praying for. This is my situation. We do that kind of thing, though, not because God forgets. We do that thing because we forget.
0: 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If we confess our sins, he is faithful and just and will forgive us our sins and purify us from all unrighteousness.

0: Have you ever noticed how worry has a way of stealing today over something that hasn't even happened yet? I read something this week that really challenged me. It said, worry brings death. Not necessarily physical death, but it can bring death to the present moment. I know I've done that. I'll start worrying about something that's coming next week or next month, and before I know it, I am missing what's right in front of me today. Hey, I'm Lindsay. You're listening to Your Morning Walk. This is why I love what Jesus says in Matthew 6. He asks, can any one of you by worrying add a single hour to your life? We all know the answer is no, but I also know it's not as simple as saying, just stop worrying. Philippians gives us something to do instead. It says to bring everything to God in prayer with thanksgiving, and his peace will guard our hearts and our minds. And I love that picture. You know, God doesn't just tell us not to worry. He offers to guard the very place where worry likes to settle in. Maybe you're like me. Something's weighing on you today. And this can be a great reminder. Instead of carrying it one more mile, hand it to the one who's already carrying you.
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0: All right, be honest. Have you ever heard someone's name and immediately pictured what they were going to be like? Apparently, you're not alone. A new survey of 2,000 Americans found that nearly 1 in 5 admit they've judged someone based on nothing more than their first name. The names people associated with the most, which I'm sure you could probably come up with a few yourself, have negative stereotypes attached to them. Those like Karen, Chad, Donald, John, and here's a wild card, Damien. Wouldn't have picked that one. But hey, the survey also found Gen Z is the generation most likely to make snap judgments based on someone's name. And it's about 1 in 5 Americans say they actually wish they could change their own first name. Now, if you're wondering why this article immediately caught my attention, it's because my husband Jordan and I are expecting our first baby this fall. And let me tell you, picking a name has been way harder than I ever imagined. It's not just finding one we both love. I mean, every name seems to come with some kind of association. But, you know, the good news is I really do believe a person gives meaning to their name, not the other way around. And some of my favorite names today are attached to the people I love. And I probably wouldn't have thought twice about them before I met those people. But now I'm curious, have you ever completely changed your opinion about a name because of someone you met? Or if you're a parent, what made you finally say, that's the one?
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1: God's love isn't something you have to earn. Romans 5:8 says, but God demonstrates his own love toward us in this. While we were still sinners, Christ died for us. God didn't wait for us to get everything together before loving us. 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
1: 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I pull in. I notice my wife's still sitting in the car. I open this passenger door. It looks and appears that my daughter is asleep. So I unbuckle her. I'm all cautious. I like put her up on my shoulder. I walk her to her bedroom. I lay her down. The lights off. The fan's on. I like make sure I like stand there for a second. Scratch her back a little bit. Make sure everything's good. I walk out and I'm like, whew, man, I'm glad she's taking a nap. And I take two steps, Kyle, and I hear, boom, the door flies open. She is bright-eyed, laughing, and it's like, trick ya! And I'm like, if you just wanted me to carry you in, I could have done that.
2: Could have said, hey, Dad.
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2: When was the moment that you realized you're not as young as you thought you were? My wife said to me, I need to get the crock pot down. We keep our crock pot up above the cabinets in our kitchen, and we've lived in this house for 15, 16 years. And I remember when we were first living in the house, like, she'd say, get the crock pot down. And I would just reach up over my head and pull that thing down. You know, my fingers just barely reached where they needed to get, and I could get that thing and pull it down. No problem at all. A little bit later, I was like, it's a little bit hard to do, but you know what? I'm a young guy. I am nimble and quick, and I climbed up on the cabinet counters like, and reached up that way and got the crock pot down. This past weekend, she says, I need you to get the crock pot down. I said, okay, I'll be right back. 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Like, I am not risking it up here. 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
1: In John chapter 14, verse 27, Jesus says, "Peace I leave with you, my peace I give you. 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Notice he didn't say, "Figure it out and then you'll have peace." 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
2: 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I will never leave you or forsake you. He makes promises about his care for us, his provision for us. 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In your word, you said that. And so now this is what I'm praying for. 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
0: The same God you've trusted through every season is with you now, even in the moments you can't see it. He is still providing, still guiding, still carrying you through. Ephesians chapter 3 says, He is able to do immeasurably more than all we ask or think, according to His power that is at work within us. God's faithfulness doesn't fade with the years, and His promises never run out. So go to Him again. He's still able. Walk
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1: I came across a story from a mom that I haven't been able to stop thinking about. 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

0: The new school year is right around the corner, and here at Walk FM, we want to honor those who are the heart of the school. 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It's Kyle and Derek. That's why we're asking you to go to walkfm.org. We've got a place there for you to nominate that special teacher, that special staff member who, through their kindness, through their dedication, they mean everything to the school. If you want to nominate your favorite person right there, we've even got some giveaways that will come from this. But it's just our way of reminding you, A, we love our schools and all the people who are involved in them. And B, let's be praying for that new school year because we want to make sure all our kids have an amazing year.
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0: Picture this. You're sitting at a red light, mm-hmm. and all of a sudden, your friendly neighborhood Spider-Man shows up.
1: What?
0: Hey, it's Derek and Kyle. Thanks for listening to Walk FM. At a red light, they always have the crosswalk walks at red lights. A gentleman in a wheelchair begins to come across the crosswalk. And it's a rather large intersection. Looks like three or four lanes on each side.
1: Okay.
0: So it's going to take him a while to get to the other side.
1: Uh-huh.
0: Could be dangerous if he gets halfway across.
1: Right.
0: When out of nowhere, Spider-Man jumps out of one of the cars parked at the red light and pushes the gentleman across the road and gets him to safely. Now, I've got some questions here. Why was somebody dressed up as Spider-Man?
1: Uh-huh.

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0: Nahum 1:7. The Lord is good, a refuge in times of trouble. He cares for those who trust in Him.

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0: having your incurable sickness cured because of an episode of House? That can't be real life, right? Hey, it's Derek. Thanks for listening to Walk FM. Kyle's here with me. And a gentleman had all these weird symptoms, heart failure, blindness, deafness, but it was all like onset all at one time. They could not figure out what it was until a doctor realized, wait a minute, I think I've seen this on an episode of House.
1: Mm-hmm.
0: Turns out he was right. The symptoms were exactly the same. The cause, exactly the same. He had mm-hmm. cobalt poisoning,
1: mm-hmm.
0: and they were able to get him kind of the
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0: You're listening to Walk FM. It's Kyle and Derek. And this one happened to me yesterday. We went out to eat, and the bill was like $29.97 or something like that. And I had cash. So I gave her like $40.
1: Yep.
0: And they don't have pennies anymore. So the change that I got back was $10 and a nickel.
1: Oh.
0: So I actually saved my 2 cents so I could put it in here.
2: It's Kyle and Derek. Or Derek and Kyle. 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
1: And we're not finished with our popsicles and praise in the park. Hey, it's Derek and Kyle. Thanks for listening to Walk FM. If you've been to one of our first few stops, we're thankful for that. And hopefully you had an amazing time. We did. But this coming Wednesday at 11 a.m., it's our final popsicles and praise in the park. It's going to be at the Gallipolis City Park. And we're going to have free popsicles, some praise music. I want to invite you out. Come out, hang out with us. Just enjoy a summer day with us and a summer treat. Again, that's this coming Wednesday, 11 a.m., Gallipolis City Park.

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I don't know how often you think about the legacy that you want to leave behind, but it's a good thing to think about from time to time. You're listening to Walk FM. It's Derek and Kyle. And I was thinking about this because I came across an article recently. Greg Laurie, Pastor Greg Laurie, interviewed Chuck Swindoll. Chuck okay. Swindoll has been a pastor for years and years. He's 91 years old now and retired a couple years ago from pastoring. But Greg Laurie asked him, if you were going to give your last sermon ever, what would that last sermon be? He said, that's a great question. He said, I hadn't even thought about it. So, you know, 91 years old, he's like, I haven't even thought about what my last sermon would be if I knew it was going to be my last sermon. He said, but I'll tell you what I think it would be. It would be grace. Mm. And he said, maybe Romans 7.

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And yes, they'll share them all. Sorry about that. It's Kyle and Derek on Walk FM.

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And we'll provide the music. 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

0: What happens when you're the New Bedford Whaling Museum, but the review that's left online says worst aquarium ever? Hey, it's Derek and Kyle. Thanks for listening to Walk FM. You make a t-shirt of it to let people know that you indeed are not an aquarium. You are a whaling museum. So if you came, no wonder you thought it was the worst aquarium ever because, well, we aren't an aquarium. That is a true thing that happened. And the funny thing is, the review was from like 5 years ago. And some of their new marketing people, I guess, had got there. They saw that and they're like, wait a minute. Somebody came here.
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2: In John chapter 14, verse 27, Jesus says, "Peace I leave with you, my peace I give you. 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Notice he didn't say, "Figure it out and then you'll have peace." 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The kind of peace we try to manufacture only lasts as long as we feel in control. But Jesus's peace isn't based on our circumstances. It's based on his presence. Those what if thoughts have been getting loud lately for me, and maybe the prayer doesn't have to be complicated. It can simply be, "Jesus, I need your peace because mine isn't working." And somehow that is where the real peace begins.
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0: Everybody needs somebody to pray for them sometimes. 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

We pass so many people on a daily basis, but we never even stop to ask their name. Hey, it's Derek and Kyle. Thanks for listening to Walk FM. In a recent story that I read really grabbed my attention about that. There was a young girl named Emily. She had half her lunch left over. And as she was leaving work, she knew she would pass a homeless man that sat outside her office building every day. Mm-hmm. So she offered it to him. And he was happy. And as she turned to walk away, he said, "Thank you, Emily. Have a good evening." And it shook her. I mean, she froze because of the cup of coffee in her hand had her name. He knew her name, but yet she didn't know his. And so she knew what she would do. The next morning, she got to work a little bit early. She walked up and introduced herself to him. And he laughed and said, "Yeah,

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0: John 13:34. A new command I give you, love one another. 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

0: You're going to spend time scrolling on your phone anyway. Why not let it be something that helps to bring you closer to God? You're listening to Walk FM. It's Kyle and Derek, and apparently there's this new app called Scroll the Bible. I came across this recently, and it's taking off with younger people because they said it's like reading the Bible, but it's like social media. Like, okay, you've got a discover page where you can discover different Bible verses that might interest you. If you click on a verse, there's study guide kind of stuff. There's links to other verses that are related to that topic or related to that verse. It's easy to share it with your friends and that kind of thing. So it's kind of like social media.
1: Okay.
0: But it's your Bible. And it's called Scroll the Bible.

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It's Derek and Kyle on Walk FM. Let's face it, your afternoon just got a whole lot cooler.

0: We don't always try to do something nice for ourselves. But when we do, we just hope it works out, right? Hey, it's Derek and Kyle. Thanks for listening to Walk FM. And so I have used the same camping chair for years. Mm-hmm. It is beat up. It no longer has its carrying case. It is not comfortable to sit in. I can't carry it easily into my kids' sporting events. But that's what I do because it's just like, well, I've already got one. And so I finally was like, you know what? It's time for a new chair. My wife has a chair. It's one of those, like, you sit in it. It's not really a rocking chair, but it mimics a rocking motion. Mm-hmm. And I was like, you know what? I want one of those. And so I look at the brand. I bought it for her. And so then I get on Amazon and I punch it in and I'm being frugal. I'm looking, what's the best deal? When will it get here the fastest? Because I need it this coming weekend. And so I order it, Kyle. Mm-hmm. And it comes in. I bust it out of the box yesterday. I put it in the kitchen. I go to sit down in it and I almost fall to the floor.
1: Mm.
0: And my wife goes, that chair seems kind of short. And I was like, yeah. Yeah, it did.
1: It's the Crocs all over again.
0: It is. It is.
1: It's the Crocs all over again. Derek tried to order Crocs 3 different times, and they kept coming 5 sizes too small.
0: Okay.
1: You apparently just don't know how to order the right size things.
0: This one's on me.
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0: The new school year is right around the corner, and here at Walk FM, we want to honor those who are the heart of the school. 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It's Kyle and Derek. That's why we're asking you to go to walkfm.org. We've got a place there for you to nominate that special teacher, that special staff member who, through their kindness, through their dedication, they mean everything to the school. If you want to nominate your favorite person right there, we've even got some giveaways that will come from this. But it's just our way of reminding you, A, we love our schools and all the people who are involved in them. And B, let's be praying for that new school year because we want to make sure all our kids have an amazing year.
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0: Picture this. You're sitting at a red light, mm-hmm. and all of a sudden, your friendly neighborhood Spider-Man shows up.
1: What?
0: Hey, it's Derek and Kyle. Thanks for listening to Walk FM. At a red light, they always have the crosswalk walks at red lights. A gentleman in a wheelchair begins to come across the crosswalk. And it's a rather large intersection. Looks like three or four lanes on each side.
1: Okay.
0: So it's going to take him a while to get to the other side.
1: Uh-huh.
0: Could be dangerous if he gets halfway across.
1: Right.
0: When out of nowhere, Spider-Man jumps out of one of the cars parked at the red light and pushes the gentleman across the road and gets him to safely. Now, I've got some questions here. Why was somebody dressed up as Spider-Man? Why were they dressed up as Spider-Man in their car? Uh-huh. Were like they going to be like a kid's birthday party? Yeah. Like, or really was it the your friendly, amazing Spider-Man? Either way, I think it's a lesson of don't get so busy or even worried about what your day's doing to not notice someone in need around you and be willing to jump out and help, even if you're dressed up as Spider-Man.
1: Here comes a Spider-Man.

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4: God's love isn't something you have to earn. Romans 5:8 says, "But God demonstrates his own love toward us in this: while we were still sinners, Christ died for us." God didn't wait for us to get everything together before loving us. He loved us first with unconditional love, and it changed everything.

You know, the Bible calls on us to walk by faith and not by sight, and that's easier said than done. You're listening to Walk FM. My name is Kyle. His name is Derek. If you always are waiting for like every risk to be gone, you're never going to see the miracles happen. In the Bible, God never calls on people to just trust in what they see. He calls on them to trust in Him and to step out. If God has been nudging you to do something, God has been nudging you to say something, God has been nudging you to take a big step in a new direction, follow Him and leave the consequences up to Him.

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0: having your incurable sickness cured because of an episode of House? That can't be real life, right? Hey, it's Derek. Thanks for listening to Walk FM. Kyle's here with me. And a gentleman had all these weird symptoms, heart failure, blindness, deafness, but it was all like onset all at one time. They could not figure out what it was until a doctor realized, wait a minute, I think I've seen this on an episode of House. Turns out he was right. The symptoms were exactly the same. The cause, exactly the same. He had cobalt poisoning, and they were able to get him kind of the antidote, the medicine needed to kind of cure the cobalt poisoning. Made a full recovery, all because a doctor watched House.
1: So this is proving a couple of things. First of all, watching TV can save your life. And second of all, when my wife says, hey, quit being lazy and watching TV, listen, I'm preparing myself. I'm researching for future me. Future me will be glad that I know whatever I've learned today.
0: Yep. If I'm ever working in a factory like I Love Lucy and need to know what to do with things, I'll figure it out.
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1: Ooh, I like those.
0: You're listening to Walk FM. It's Kyle and Derek. And this one happened to me yesterday. We went out to eat, and the bill was like $29.97 or something like that. And I had cash. So I gave her like $40.
1: Yep.
0: And they don't have pennies anymore. So the change that I got back was $10 and a nickel.
1: Oh.
0: So I actually saved my 2 cents so I could put it in here.
2: Mm. Two dads, four kids, at least 63 bad dad jokes. And yes, they'll share them all. Sorry about that. It's Kyle and Derek on Walk FM.

And we're not finished with our popsicles and praise in the park. Hey, it's Derek and Kyle. Thanks for listening to Walk FM. If you've been to one of our first few stops, we're thankful for that. And hopefully you had an amazing time. We did. But this coming Wednesday at 11 a.m., it's our final popsicles and praise in the park. It's going to be at the Gallipolis City Park. And we're going to have free popsicles, some praise music. I want to invite you out. Come out, hang out with us. Just enjoy a summer day with us and a summer treat. Again, that's this coming Wednesday, 11 a.m., Gallipolis.

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0: know how often you think about the legacy that you want to leave behind, but it's a good thing to think about from time to time. You're listening to Walk FM. It's Derek and Kyle. And I was thinking about this because I came across an article recently. Greg Laurie, Pastor Greg Laurie, interviewed Chuck Swindoll. Chuck okay. Swindoll has been a pastor for years and years. He's 91 years old now and retired a couple years ago from pastoring. But Greg Laurie asked him, if you were going to give your last sermon ever, what would that last sermon be? He said, that's a great question. He said, I hadn't even thought about it. So, you know, 91 years old, he's like, I haven't even thought about what my last sermon would be if I knew it was going to be my last sermon. He said, but I'll tell you what I think it would be. It would be grace.
1: Mm.
0: And he said, maybe Romans 7 or Romans 8 is where I would start. Maybe I cover both of those. And then he quoted a verse from Corinthians, but he said the whole thing comes down to grace because grace starts with Jesus. And so he said, this is my whole thing. And we all need grace. And he said, there's no greater message than what Jesus did for us. So that's, if he had to pick one thing, that's where he would go. And then he said, maybe I could even figure out one of those things like, taking the letters from grace, like G is for this, R is acronym. For that, A. Yeah, he's like, maybe I could figure that out. He goes, I've never done that before, but that's an interesting idea. So now maybe he's working on it. I don't know.

0: New Bedford Whaling Museum, but the review that's left online says worst aquarium ever. Hey, it's Derek and Kyle. Thanks for listening to Walk FM. You make a t-shirt of it to let people know that you indeed are not an aquarium. You are a whaling museum. So if you came, no wonder you thought it was the worst aquarium ever because, well, we aren't an aquarium. That is a true thing that happened. And the funny thing is, the review was from like 5 years ago. And some of their new marketing people, I guess, had got there. They saw that and they're like, wait a minute. Somebody came here when it said Whaling Museum and thought we were an aquarium. Well, we better make sure this doesn't happen again.
1: It's Derek and Kyle or Kyle and Derek.
2: Yeah, we haven't really decided. It doesn't matter that much.
1: Either way, it's an afternoon filled with hope, encouragement, and lots of great music on Walk FM. 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
3: In John chapter 14, verse 27, Jesus says, "Peace I leave with you, my peace I give you. 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Notice he didn't say, "Figure it out and then you'll have peace." 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It can simply be, "Jesus, I need your peace because mine isn't working." 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
4: 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And then he proceeded to say, "You really know her. You're paying attention." She said those words immediately made her think about God, and she realized she didn't just want to bless her daughter. She wanted to bless her in detail. And maybe that's how God feels about us. The God who created you isn't distant or half-hearted. He knows you. He's paying attention. 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
2: 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It looks and appears that my daughter is asleep. 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I like put her up on my shoulder. I walk her to her bedroom. I lay her down. The lights off. The fans on. I like make sure I like stand there for a second, scratch her back a little bit, make sure everything's good. I walk out and I'm like, whew, man, I'm glad she's taking a nap. 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
0: The same God you've trusted through every season is with you now, even in the moments you can't see it. He is still providing, still guiding, still carrying you through. Ephesians chapter 3 says, He is able to do immeasurably more than all we ask or think, according to His power that is at work within us. God's faithfulness doesn't fade with the years, and His promises never run out. So go to Him again. He's still able.

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2: When was the moment that you realized you're not as young as you thought you were? My wife said to me, I need to get the crock pot down. We keep our crock pot up above the cabinets in our kitchen, and we've lived in this house for 15, 16 years, and I remember when we were first living in the house, like, she'd say, get the crock pot down, and I would just reach up over my head and pull that thing down. You know, my fingers just barely reached where they needed to get, and I could get that thing and pull it down. No problem at all. A little bit later, I was like, it's a little bit hard to do, but you know what? I'm a young guy. I am nimble and quick, and I climbed up on the cabinet counters like and reached up that way and got the crock pot down. This past weekend, she says, I need you to get the crock pot down. I said, okay, I'll be right back. 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
0: 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My